trailer loads of green waste there. It's all free. This is on Kuhio Highway, directly across from the Anaina Ho, where the mini golf is here on the North Shore. And today, however, with all the rain we had out here, it was closed today due to that rainy weather. Hopefully it'll quit raining and it'll be open again tomorrow. The county is operating 7 sites for storm debris and refuse disposal, weather permitting. Each site accepts only specific materials. So please separate waste items before drop-off. All debris except green waste must be 3 feet long or shorter. That's pretty standard. I want to thank you all for listening. And what else we got? Got a couple of other things here. Some entertainment coming up here at the Porter Pavilion. September 29th, the Long Beach Dub All-Stars. Anyway, it's about 5 minutes after 7, so I think it's time for us to get back to the music. Thank you all for listening. Aloha.

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1: 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Aloha.

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This is the Blues and Blues Rock Review, brought to you by the Rad Conrad. Stay tuned for Static and Flow. Brett will be in the house at 8 o'clock, bringing you Static and Flow. So hang around. Don't go anywhere. We got more good music coming. And I'm just going to continue playing some blues and blues rock for you here up until 8 o'clock. Thank you for listening, and aloha, and a little message to y'all out there. 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And like I said, don't go away. Brett will be in the house bringing you Static and Flow starting at 8 o'clock. Aloha.

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1: He's here to say that he's Rad.
0: Thanks so much for listening. Brett is in the house.
1: Hello, people of Earth. That was great. I was cruising in here. I heard some Widespread Panic. I really liked it. That was a great show.
0: Yeah, right. Well, thank you. Anyway, don't go away, because Brett's going to bring you Static and

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And with that, I am going to say goodnight and thank you for listening.

0: Good evening, good people of Kauai. CJ Brett, Static and Flow Show. Oh, my mic was a little loud. Check. Hello. Tonight, special Static and Flow. It's dedicated to James, formerly of the band Uncle Jamie. We are celebrating the eradication of the golden mollusk eventually. And you know, the Static and Flow Show is made possible by KKRCR's sustaining members in partnership with Bill Fernandez and the Healthy Hut.
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0: That's right, we're having a fiesta. I'm going to start us out. With some Ween. We got Ween Fiesta on right there. Play a couple songs off the mollusk for James. Nice work. And then I'm going to do some, we'll just go from there. Little Ween, Static and Flow. Big mahalo goes out to our supporters. Bill Fernandez on the Healthy Hut. And now it's time for the show.

Conrad mentioned, we are in our fun drive, 808-826-7911 or 7111. Give me a few minutes and then call in and give me all your money.

KKCR. Got the first part of this little set going out to James. Nice work. Just got paid today. Of course, ZZ Top. We had Humphreys McGee confusing everybody with their mashup album Zonky with the National Luther Anthem. And then dual songs off of Ween's The Mollusk, dancing in the show tonight, and the title track, The Mollusk. We are on our fun drive right now. You can give me a call here if you'd so choose. Pony up a little bit of cash. 808-826-7771. That's the regular studio number. And I've been told that if I don't give out, say that all of our phones are back up, that Mark Johns will haunt me in my dreams tonight. So, and I actually said with his voice, that's, you know, sounds kind of sexy actually. But, you know, 808-826-7771. That's the studio number, direct hotline. Gets right to me. 808-826-7911. I think is the other studio number. And then the office for Annie, if you need her for any reason or any office thingies, 808-826-7774. This is Brett. We are doing a fun drive. I'm trying to get some people to give me some money tonight. So, oh, you can go online. I'll try to find the list. But if you go online and hit the donate button, you can see we've got some nice, nice gifts too if you choose to donate a little bit more. And I'm going to tell people, if I get at least five donationers, if I get at least five people to donate tonight, I will match, I will put in 50% of anything up to 10 bucks. So, you know, that's a good deal though. Call me up, give us 10 bucks, I'll match it. Give us, or I'll give them five. Give us 20, I'll give you 10. You know what I'm saying. Anyway. Let's get back to the music. Hurricane, because, well, because.

Thanks for the calls, folks. I appreciate it. Got Jeremiah for $25. Aiden for $23. My lucky number. Aiden, this is for you until you tell me what you want to hear for a song.

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1: Aloha, today's Hawaiian word of the day is awinala. Awinala is defined as the afternoon, or literally, declining sun. Aloha awinala. Good afternoon. Awinala.
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3: Dr. Hari Kalsa with the Lowell Experience. At noon from Waimea, the winds did blow. From Mahalapu to Hanalei, they were doing the Kilauea twist. And the rain supplicated into a mist. And the mana kissed you right on the lips. And you knew it was just the beginning. Thanks to KKCR for being the voice of aloha through the storm, giving us reliable and timely information. 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
4: 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A hurricane watch means that a storm is possible. A warning means that a storm is expected. A tropical storm becomes a hurricane when sustained winds top 73 miles per hour. A storm receives a name when winds reach 39 miles per hour, and it receives a Polynesian name when it forms between 140 degrees west and the international dateline. 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
5: The International Dateline. We had some Husker Du there. I'm going to play a little more 80s, some of my favorites in the 80s from SST bands and other things. Play some Childish Gambino for Aiden. Probably play some Panic at the Disco for Jeremiah. And right now, let's see. I don't know about right now, but we'll play a couple from the Minutemen. Oh, what did we play? I think we got us all up to date, right? Bob Gillon, Hurricane. Oh, Honey Glaze, Burglar. Tyler, the Creator with Dochi. Balloon was the name of that one. And then was the Husker Du. I'm up too loud, huh? Did you hear any of that? KKCR. Of course, this is the Beastie Boys with the Electric Worm.

0: Right now I'm going to play Minuteman off of the classic. Double nickels off on the dime. Double nickels off the dime. Double nickels on the dime. I'm going to play a political song for Michael Jackson to sing and their lovely Steely Dan cover of Dr. Wu. You got tuned into the Static and Flow show, just like we do every Wednesday night, 8 to midnight. I'm DJ Brett. Give me a call here. Give me all your money or just say hi.
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0: Break It Down. Love and Only Love, folks. Neil Young, Double Dose, going out for you. You got it tuned here to the Static and Flow Show, just like you do, hopefully, every Wednesday night from 8 to midnight. DJ Brett got you going on some of the finest music ever made. 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

What did I play there? Did I announce what I played? Yeah, had the Palisades, Childish Gambino, Neil Young, Old Man, Love and Only Love. I got the meters in the background. I'm going to play some gruel rock that you know I love right now. I love this new album by Panic Shack. And this first song, I'm pretty sure, is a big diss on one of my favorite bands, Wet Leg. It's called Tit School. And I'm, well, you can just listen to it, especially if you know the Wet Leg song, Chaise Lounge. So I got Panic Shack, and then I'm going to play some more chick rock, Erica Vandal and Die Spitz. I always want to say die. D. Maybe I don't want to die. I don't know. Kauai Community Radio, KKCR, Spanish and Flow. Let's rock.

KKCR Dice Bits. We're rocking out on a Wednesday night here. I'm trying to, I gotta switch over from one thing to the other. So give me a second here. We are listening to KKCR, Quiet Community Radio. And you know, it is a great time to donate a little bit of money to KKCR. You know, we were so good for the community during Lyle. And you know, I know we've been kind of tooting our own horn on that one, but it's so true. But I want to let you know there's going to be a free community massage clinic Thursday. That's tomorrow. From 3 p.m. to 6 p.m., there will be traditional Lomi Lomi practitioners and licensed massage therapists donating their time and energy to serve, nurture, and support the Kauai community. It's a first-come, first-serve event with Kapuna getting first priority. Sheets are limited. The sheet is always limited, isn't it? So please bring a towel or a sarong if possible. And you know, if that's so sarong, do you really want to be right? Let's see here. I got this going. Let's see if it switches over to here and to there. I know I'm just talking to myself at the point, but let's see here. If we get Ween in a second, we'll know that it worked. And if we don't, then it didn't work.

0: KKCR, PIL, Public Image Limited. I pulled them up. I wanted to hear Bad Life, and then I saw Seattle, and I couldn't decide, and I figured, you know what? I'm allowed to play them both. I saw PIL about 10 years ago in Seattle at a little club, and it was one of the best shows I've seen in a long time. I've probably said that before when I DJ, but I just couldn't believe how good they were and how gracious and funny and not a jerk he was. It was really cool. So anyway, going backwards in time, we had PIL, Seattle. This Is What You Want, This Is What You Get was the album. Bad Life is the song. Ween, Ocean Man. Trip City from the Amps. Kelly Deal from the Breeders.
1: 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This is Stephen Wright, and you're listening to KKCR. I hope you have a nice day. Bye.
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3: I think we all realize it was bigger than we thought it would be. KKCR has been like my home base, honestly. It's been like our baseline, our pulse that we can tune into and see kind of what's going on. So being able to sit in my car and turn on my radio and listen to what's going on was really helpful. It was really comforting to know that if I turn on the radio, there's a live voice there that is telling me what's going on, like now, not 2 days ago. It was kind of surreal, honestly. It's how if you go in the car and you would go like this on the radio, there really was like nothing else but KKCR, you know? So it was just really nice to know that someone wanted to see her. And every morning, actually, I found myself turning on the radio and turning it on and being like, is someone there yet? And even if it's not, if it was just the Hawaiian music, you know, that's calming and beautiful. Yeah, we love how KKCR has been there for us with good vibes, great up-to-date information, and lovely Hawaiian music. So mahalo, KKCR. I love you.
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0: Spencer. KKCR Quebec Community Radio. That's off the latest John Spencer band album. That is Orange Slice Blues. Good stuff. John Spencer's always been putting out some good music. Back in the, all the way back to Pussy Galore, Boss Hog. And then in the mid-90s when he did John Spencer Blues Explosion, that's when I first heard of him. And wow. I think the song Bell Bottoms got, it's a great song. I think it got popular on something, if I'm not mistaken. I didn't know that until recently. But I played it and somebody was like, oh, that's from so-and-so. And I was like, it's John Spencer Blues Explosion. Anyway, playing some rock and roll from Mr. Billy Corgan. Man, like I don't, you know, hate on anything that anybody does, but oh, those first couple Pest Smashing Pumpkins albums, he was just rocking out. So good. We had I Am One off of Siamese Dream. I mean, sorry about that. Mayonnaise off of Siamese Dream. I Am One off their first album. And then A Girl Named Sandoz, which was later reissued on Pisces and Scarlet, but it was a B-side of a single that he put out. Then Chicago 250624, which rocks about as hard as anything ever did, in my humble and correct opinion. And then John Spencer. You got it here. Kauai Community Radio, KKCR. And the Static and Flow Show is made possible by the sustaining members, which is you. And I appreciate it. William, Aiden, Jeremiah, and Finn. Michelle, thanks, you guys. And we're also made possible. We're made possible? I guess that's what it is. By Waniha Country Market. Or no, that was last hour. This hour is Fish Bar Deli and Doug the Bee Guy.
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0: Got bees? 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
1: 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Doug the BG, Fish Bar Deli, Kauai Community Radio, KKCR. Give me a call, 808-826-7771. And now we're going to listen to some Mannequin Pussy. Which I can say their name after 10 o'clock.

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1: William wanted to hear The Cure. Or actually, somebody wanted to hear, told William that they wanted to hear The Cure. And sometimes when I start listening to a band, I can't stop.

0: Y Community Radio, KKCR. I got in a little bit of a Cure brain there for a moment, which can be a good thing. We had War on Drugs doing Touch of Grey off the Day of the Dead compilation from 2016. The National, the lead singer of The National, his name is escaping me right now, put together a 57 songs on a benefit album called Day of the Dead. It's got Flaming Lips and Wilco and Charles Bradley and, I mean, 57 covers. It's pretty amazing. But anyway, that was the War on Drugs doing Touch of Grey. Then we had a request for Siamese Twins off of Pornography, The Cure. Then I wanted to hear 10:15 on Saturday Night. And then, because it's my favorite, I usually don't play, try not to play songs 2 weeks in a row, but Primary, man, I love the opening line. The innocence of sleeping children dressed in white and slowly dreaming stops all time. It's just, I don't know why I love that lyric so much. It's just a really cool opening lyric. And then the further we go and older we grow, the more we show. And the more we know, the less we show. The further we go, the older we grow. The more we know, the less we show. Simon Gallup's pounding bass line. It's good stuff. Got it tuned to KKCR. Oh, then we had some Ween, Tried and True, off of their brilliant Quebec album from 2003. 10:30. What's up with the moon?
1: Aloha. Today's moon phase is Kukolu, which is the fifth day or moon phase in the Hawaiian moon calendar. Literally, Kukolu means to stand strong or upright in threes. Huli, or slips planted in this moon phase, will produce three main shoots. On the Kai, Kukolu is an excellent moon for fishing by canoe or pole fishing on the reef in the morning. Women dive for sea urchins, gather limu and crab. Clear weather can be expected. Wind blows till ole nights. Low tide can be anticipated in the afternoon.
0: KKCR Kauai Community Radio. That's what's up with the moon. Got What's the Use in the background. All right. Gonna play some Surf Bort USA Cheese, a song I listened to earlier today, but I wanted to play there's just one more Cure song I wanted to hear. KKCR Kauai Community Radio, Static and Flow Show, 10:30 on a Wednesday night. Kicking it. Shadow's running around doing a bunch of stuff behind the scenes. He's been here just busting his ass for the past 2 weeks since the hurricane, getting us together. Thanks, William.

0: Bob Mould. Wow, I love that song. It's for a solo album after Husker Du. Workbook. Beautiful, beautiful album. Kauai Community Radio, KKCR, and the Static and Flow Show. After that, Cure, which was Push for the Cure off the beautiful Head on the Door from 85, maybe 86. Then we had Surfboard, one of my faves. That Surfboard was USA Cheese. I don't know if you caught any of the lyrics, but it's pretty great. Then we had Panic Shack. I'm just in love with them right now too. Gokwan, Surfboard, Panic Shack, and then Lambrini Girls. All three bands that just have really great social commentary. Big Dick Energy from Lambrini Girls. And she was saying plucking, by the way. Then we had an instant request for some Sonic Youth, Teenage Riot, off of Daydream Nation, the first album where they started actually saying, hey, we can sound like a band. And then again, Bob Mould, Sunspots, and Heartbreak, a Stranger, off the beautiful 1989 album, Workbook? I don't know. You got to tune to KKCR, Kauai Community Radio, the Static and Flow Show, which is made possible by our sustaining members. And that's viewers like you. I guess you're just viewing your radio, though. But, you know, we are doing our fun drive. We're trying not to push too hard because, I mean, we just had a freaking hurricane. But, you know, if you can, throw a little change our way. We were the only thing on the island for about 72 hours or so. We had no power, no cell service, no nothing. But KKCR was chatting away. A lot of people came in and did a great job here, just working their tail off.
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0: 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And, you know, I wasn't sure what I wanted to hear, but now I know. Because, well, sometimes you say a word and you're like, that's what we should hear. So, speaking of hurricanes, let's listen to Uncle Neil again. Off of the fantastic live album, Weld.

soon I discovered that this rock thing was true. 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Jesus was an architect previous to his career as a prophet. 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

0: Afghanistan, in Cuba, in Haiti, in Iran, in Syria, again, and in America. 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
1: Corruption and ice baby.
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1: The mass notification system is being tested.

How good is Mac Miller? I mean, that's what's the use off of his last album, Swimming. Passed way too young. Accidental OD. Got something he wasn't expecting. All right, went on a little rant there. Started out the hour with Like a Hurricane Live, Neil Young. Then Jesus Built My Hot Rod Ministry. I was thinking about the new ministry documentary that's touring the film circuit right now. And then I remembered that Ministry have a new album that's leaking out. It's coming out this year anyway, and they've released two songs off of it. We Hate and Burned Out, which is some of the best stuff they put out in a long time. So I played both those. Consolidated Capitalism, the Jack Dangers mix. Jack Dangers mix made me think of Meat Beat Manifesto off their album 99% Now. Jack Dangers, of course, being in Meat Beat Manifesto. That was 88? 80, something like that. Another consolidated song, Who Controls the Past? The Adrian Sherwood electro mix. And of course, Mac Miller with What's the Use? And then right now in the background, we got Fish with their song, What's the Use? It's almost that time, kids. Thanks for being with me at the Static and Flow show. Put up the good fight. Be good to each other. Don't believe the BS. They're lynching people again. En masse. Black people don't hang themselves from trees, you guys. They just don't. They just don't. Love your neighbor. Love yourself. Be good to yourself. Stay out of those deep, depressing recesses of your mind. Go take a walk. Pet a cat. And I'll see you next week. 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
1: Aloha, this is Steve Kimmock. And when I'm on Kauai, all I listen to is KKCR Hanalei, KAQA Kilauea, Kauai Community Radio. That's silly. But it is. That's all I listen to.
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3: Say, Rob, corner winds, go get your board. We'll go out and catch it too. See, corner winds is when the winds blow toward the ocean and forms the perfect tube, the juice in the wave. Hi, I'm Marvin, the lifeguard over at North Beach, where we get at least 2 to 3 every day here on the windward side. We all love the ocean so much, I wrote a song about it, and it's entitled Corner Winds, and it goes...

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It's more than just an easy word for a casual goodbye. 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It's all the tender messages that

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It's fresh as dew and ginger blossoms and older than the moon. It's in the little lullabies that native mothers croon.

0: nakikinigka sa KKCR Hanalei, KAQA Kilauea. 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

0: everyone. Welcome back to our second set of the evening. Once again, you've been listening to On a Bass, the former Royal Hawaiian Band director by way of Kalihi, Aaron Mahi. And on the slacking guitar, by way of Waimanalo, from the Pahinui family, the youngest of 10 kids, Martin Pahinui.
1: Mahalo,
0: and
1: aloha.
0: By way of Tamashio Market and Palama, how about a big hand for Bobby Ingano? We are the steel guitar, and yours truly, George Kuo from Palolo.
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0: 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Send it out to our two brothers out over there. Thank you guys for coming down. This is the real Hawaiian music that you're going to listen to.

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Aloha! I am Ku'uleiki Kiwi from Ulupalakua Ranch on the island of Maui. This collection of songs come from the ranch areas of Hawaii. They were recorded in 1986 and 1987 for the project Napaniolo o Hawaii, the Cowboys of Hawaii. This project celebrates ranch life in Hawaii and is sponsored by the Hawaii State Foundation on Culture and the Arts through its Folk Arts Program, a state program that encourages and recognizes the rich heritage of our folk arts in Hawaii. We hope the music and the talk story gives you a feeling of our Paniolo Ranch traditions. One of our outstanding singers is Clyde Kindy Sproat from North Kohala on the Big Island. He knows many of the old ranch songs from that island, and he will share some of them with you.

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1: Nene, or Hawaiian geese, are our official state bird, and as permanent residents that no longer migrate, their nesting season continues to get longer. Parents can now be seen with broods of goslings from September through April. As herbivores, Nene graze on grass, leaves, seeds, fruits, and flowers, and are usually found in grassy areas. Between March and June, adult Nene will lose their flight feathers and gather in larger groups when they are even more vulnerable to predators and vehicles. Once common in all of the main Hawaiian islands, by the early 1950s, only about 30 birds remained. However, thanks to a captive breeding program and statewide protections, their total population is now nearly 4,000, with almost two-thirds of the birds residing here on Kauai, a true sense of pride. 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Friends of Kauai Wildlife Refuges helps Kokua, our native wildlife, and the habitats they depend upon to nest, rest, forage, and thrive. 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

Aloha Kakahiaka from the beautiful island of Kauai. And welcome to Thursday morning's edition of Vintage and Vinyls in Kahea, Kauai. Sister Lay here and trying not to be emotional because, oh man, whew. I tell you, the island is in a flurry of recovery, and I am so incredibly grateful to be here with you today sharing a four-hour program of a sanctuary in music, of memories that music bring to us, of true connection that we have. And as we look across this beautiful island, we know that so many in our ohana are still carrying a heavy load and healing from the physical, economic, and emotional weight that Hurricane Lowell has left behind. It's a long and quiet road, but it's a journey we never walk alone, because aloha truly lives here on the island of Kauai, and in how we carry each other through this disaster. A deep mahalo to all of our essential workers, to those who labor through the night to keep our lights burning, to help restore lights in areas that still don't have electricity, to keep our roads open and safe, to our families protected, to protect our families. But the truest pulse of Kauai has been you, our community. Our neighbors in times like these, our community is always our first line of defense, our most sacred line of defense. And we reach out and we lift each other up, and we prove that the spirit of aloha here in the island is unbreakable. So for the next 4 hours, let's let these old tracks of music bring a little comfort to your soul and a little joy to your home, and a steady reminder of who we are. Kauai strong. So take a breather when you can, relax when you can, because right before we drop the needle on our first record, I just want to say a quiet thank you. Thank you to each and every one of us, one of you who restores the aloha spirit in us all. And thank you for letting me share your morning and for your heart for this beautiful island that we love. So let's get with our music. We've got a few announcements. The time now is 7:05 a.m. And so far we have about 91% of customers that have power. What an immense job, KIUC, and all those who have come, all those utility workers that have come to help Kauai get the electrical infrastructure back up. There are still pockets of outages, so please drive carefully. There are stops along the highway where crews are still working. We know some of you are still visiting, and we welcome you, but please, there are some areas that are still kind of off limits as the neighborhoods continue to restore their homes and their lives. And you know, we have areas, pockets of area around the island that are available to you, but we do ask for your respect. And maybe pitch in wherever you can. DMV satellite locations are open for inquiries only. Kapa'a satellite at the armory by the park, the drop box at the county civic center, and the kiosk at Safeway. Pop-up greenways across from Aina Ho and temporary bypass, but I just got an email, I believe. Let me double check. Let's see. Yeah, I know I got a message alert that Kilauea temporary greenways on Kuhio Highway is closed for the day due to weather and muddy conditions. So, okay, take a deep breath. As soon as it can, they'll be open back up again. And, okay, I think that's all the announcements for the time being. Until then, hang tight. Oh, yeah. There's a free clinic massage today from 3 a.m. to 6 p.m. Traditional Lomi practitioners and licensed massage therapists are donating their time and energy to serve and nurture and support
the Kauai community. And so this is first come, first serve event with Kupuna getting first priority. Sheets are limited, so bring a towel or pareo, sarong if possible. And they have switched their location over to Pine Trees Beach, and it is from 2 p.m. now to 6 p.m. And more information, you can call Philip at 808-652-0072. Okay, I promise. Now, music. Let's get to some music for your mornings. Might sound familiar, playlist from last time we were together. And Shana'au Kuwipo Kumukahi and Napali, honoring this beautiful island that we love so much.

the time is 7:20 here in the beautiful island of Kauai. And we heard, that was Pancho Graham with the Java Plum Slack Key. And that was from his album, Kona Wind Days. Na Pali with Lima Huli. From their album, Pacific Tunings. Ku'uipo Kumakahi with Nani Kawai with E Ku'ulei E Ku'uipo. And Sean Nau Aoin Gang with Hold On to Kauai. And that was a single album, came out in 2025. Mahalo Piha, thank you so much for listening to Kauai Community Radio. We are in our fun drive. I'm sorry I missed some of your calls. One person operation right now, but pretty soon we're going to have more people in. But thank you very much for your patience and your calls. And please call back if I wasn't able to get a hold, pick up the phone for you. And let's see. We've got, we're going to go back with some of our music. We got Mama Tina Ka'apana Pekelo and some, let's see, Moana Chang.

0: And that said, we heard Moana Chang with Pua Be Still from her album Boat Days in Hawaii. Pekelo with Kanaka Uka Uma Opio from his album Piha Hau Oli. And Mama Tina Ka'apana with Puna Lu'u. And that's from, you can find it on one of the Hui Ohana albums or on the History of Slacky Guitar. And the time now is 7:32 a.m. And we have the community calendar. We've got some information we can share with you.
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5: 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We're turning all those avos that came down during Hurricane Lowell into something delicious while raising crucial funds to help KKCR recover and keep our community informed and connected. 25 local guacamole makers will go head-to-head with guests and chef judges, blind tasting and scoring for the top three and People's Choice, hosted by KKCR's own Radio Annie. 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
0: And hello, Kapa Hula Ohinano. They're presenting their Ho'ike e Iwa September 19th at the Kauai War Memorial Convention Hall. It is a ticketed event, and we just wanted to let you know that this event is still going on. For more information, kalamai, contact Kumu Hinano at 808-346-3572. And let's see. So many places are going to be opening up. Kauai, the county has opened two disaster recovery resource centers, one in the North Shore and Hanalei Neighborhood Center and the other at Kaloa Neighborhood Center, two of our areas that are have been most impacted by the storm. Both centers will operate 9 a.m. to 6 p.m. and residents can meet with nonprofit agency and staff person in person. And the Hanalei Initiative will operate an hourly shuttle starting 9 a.m. from Hanalei Colony Resort in Wainiha to Hanalei Resource Center. Also, what is back on the calendar is Kauai Moki Hana Festival, schedule of events, Namakani o Anakala, Nathan Kalama. And they're moving forward with their festival. Sunday starts at September 20th, Kapa'a First Hawaiian Church, 10 a.m. Monday, you'll have the Composers Contest and Concert. Oh, I missed that. At the Outrigger Beach Resort. These are ticketed events, and so check out their website for more information. Malie Foundation 84.org. And let's see. Okay, the guac off. We did that one. For the North Shore, KIUC lines and crews are working along HECO with HECO personnel, continuing repairs on damaged lines and poles and electrical equipment on the North Shore today to prepare for initial restorations, which could happen as early or already happening. It involves portion of the Princeville and possibly portions of Hanalei, but once those initial restorations are complete, crews will continue to work to restore remaining members in communities between Molawa'a and Hanalei. It may take several days. So hold on. They're coming. All right, these restoration estimates are based on current conditions and could change depending on what the crew encounters, the damage, and the weather, of course, and any unforeseen challenges. In the last phase of the North Shore restorations will be in the communities of Wainia and Haena because of the extent damage to the transmission infrastructure there that feeds our community. And again, hold on. All right, we're going to get back to some of our music. Oh, no, we got the Hawaiian word of the day. Wikumu kehalani kekua.
6: Aloha kako. Today's Hawaiian word of the day is ahiahi. Ahiahi is the evening, late afternoon, or to become evening. Aloha ahiahi kako. Good evening to everyone. Ahiahi.
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0: And mahalo nui loa tukumu ke haolene ke kua for recording all of the wonderful word of the day recordings and also of the moon calendar. She's an extraordinary talent and we appreciate her greatly. We got Teresa Bright, Willie Kay, and Marlene Tsai coming up now.

0: mean sigh. When I Am Hawaii, that's from her 1967 album, Not Powell. Willie Kay, from back in 2000. Can you believe 2000 was 26 years ago? Oh my gosh. Good Morning with Willie Kay, and that's from The Uncle in Me, Volume 1. And we also heard from Teresa Bright, Beyond the Reef. Mahalo nui loa for listening to Kauai's Community Radio. We're almost at top of the hour at 8 o'clock. It is currently 7:52 a.m. And you can give us a call if you wish to donate to Kauai Community Radio. 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We appreciate everybody who has lent a hand to help our communities. I see. Coming up, we've got Crater Boys, Pauline Ke Kahuna, and Kavika Kahiopo. 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
0: 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And coming up, we've got Ka'o Crater Boys, Pauline Ke Kahuna, who's going to take us over to Oahu side, and Kavika Kahiopo, who's going to visit over Waimanalo.

it's a little silly. Sonny, Jillian's worst pickle of mine. And he's playing a little slack key number one from his album. Slack key, endlessly. Kavika Kahiopo shared with us Pai Manalo from Ku'u, Aina Aloha. Pauline Ke Kahuna and her Ha'ole girls, a blast from the past, Aloha O'ahu. And Ka'o Crater Boys from their tropical Hawaiian day with Hano Hano Hawaii. Coming up, we're going to travel over to Hawaii Island and with Eddie Kamai and the Sons of Hawaii, Baba Tavares, and Alfred Nobrega. Don't hear much from him lately, yeah? Blast from the past. Here we go. Stay safe.

0: heard Alfred Nobrega with Akona Hema o Kalani. That's from Weekend in Waikiki. Baba Tavares with Mauna Loa from Hano Hano Honauna. Eddie Kamai and the Sons of Hawaii with Mauna Kea from Eddie Kamai Sons of Hawaii 1998 album. And we got Moses Kahumoku doing Pohaku Loa from Ho'okupu, The Gift. Mahalo Pia, thank you so much for listening to Kauai's Community Radio. I think I have the moon calendar for the day here. Yep, here we go.
1: Aloha, today's moon phase is Kupo. It is the sixth day or moon phase in the lunar cycle. Literally translated as entirely finished or complete, this references the last phase in the series of four Ku moons. It is the final evening that Uwala or sweet potato and Kalo or taro can be planted and expected to grow strong and upright. On the kai, Kupo will bring fair fishing on the reef. Balmy weather with steady gentle winds can be expected. Low tide will drop in the afternoon.
0: And again, mahalo nui loa tuku muke aulani kekua for sharing the Hawaiian moon calendar with us. And we have a few more announcements. Let me get right to it, and then we'll be right back with our music.
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0: According to the National Oceanic and Atmospheric Administration, or NOAA, this year's outlook calls for an above-normal hurricane season for the Central Pacific, with 5 to 13 named storms expected. A normal season typically sees 4 to 5 named storms total. 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
0: And thank you to all of our wave riders who clocked in. Oh, my goodness gracious, what a blessing you are. Thank you so very much. And thank you for those who continue to donate to Kauai Community Radio. And we deeply, deeply, deeply appreciate. Okay. We got Agnes Malaby Island Breeze and Dennis Kamakahi coming up next for you. And take care out there. We've got, if you have something, information that you need, give us a call, 826-7771. And we'll get right with you, or 826-7774. That's our... one of the numbers is our office. I keep forgetting which one. Oh, Wind Hawaii. Anyway, let's get with our music. Rhythm of the Island with Agnes Mallaby.

say Paul Tokioka with Hey Havley Yo from Here, There, and Everywhere. Slacky guitar. Dennis Kamakahi with Sunset and Kalopapa. Beautiful Kalopapa on Molokai. Waimaka Helele is the album that comes from. And Agnes Malaby with Rhythm of the Islands from lovely Hula Hands. Hawaii, the Hurricane Resource Centers are open to

two centers, one in Hanalei Neighborhood Center at 5-5358 Kuhio Highway in Hanalei. It's open from 9 to 6 p.m. And also the Koloa Neighborhood Center at 3461 Veli Veli Road in Koloa, open 9 to 6 p.m. There will be a shuttle. There's Hanalei Initiative that's running an hourly shuttle from Hanalei Colony Resort in Wainiha to the Hanalei Resource Center, and it starts at around 9 a.m. And before you go, make sure that you bring a photo ID, bring photos and written list of what was damaged. Report damage first, of course, if you can, at Kauai at bit.ly/Kauai damage. And if you're a business, then you would report the damage at bit. Oh, shoots. Where was I? At bit. Lowell damage. And then you still need to file a claim with your insurance company. And then tax relief and damage assessment forms, visit kauai.gov/Lowell/real property. And hopefully they'll have everything that you need right there, yeah?

I'm sitting here talking and nobody's, there's no sound. Okay. County Council will be having their meeting. They're back having their meeting on the 23rd. So check your email for recent County Council information. The mayor of Kauai will soon be sending us a message. So as soon as we get that, we'll be able to send that play that message out for you. Let's see, is there anything else? Yeah. Well, you know, we've been a lifeline for information and connection for the North Shore and around Kauai Island during and after the hurricane. And we ask for support to continue to run. So be sure you can go. You can go to our website at kkcr.org and click that donate button, and you become a part of our KKCR Ohana. So then we're going to continue with some beautiful island music. Let's see, we got Aloha Sunset Land. Now, I might have already talked about some of these songs last time I was here, but I forget. So, ekala mai au. Aloha Sunset Land, lyrics by Iona Cavello and J.R. Shannon. A music by Iona Cavello shares the story about these beautiful islands, loving the rock. It talks about Oahu, actually, and playing under the coconut trees. Iona Cavello actually was an alias for John Stephen Zemersnick, who was a prolific American composer trained at the Prague Conservatory of Music. And so he's credited for about over 2,000 or nearly 2,000 compositions. And let's see. And the next song that we're also presenting is Aloha Tower by Clancy Kenning. In 1924, construction began on the Aloha Tower, a 10-story skyscraper at the coast, for $190,000. Not nowadays, yeah. It was completed in a year and a half, and because of the landmark at Honolulu, and became a landmark in Honolulu. And the song Aloha Tower by Clancy Kenney was composed in 1928 to honor the tower. And it'll be followed by Aloha Vau Ia Oe by John P.E. Lunny Watkins. And need I say more? It's about love. Watching the moonlight and thinking of you. And aloha vau ia oe, yeah. Oh, that moonlight always brings such sweetness. Here we go with Alice Friedland, Hale Kulani Girls, Brothers Kaz Merrill, and Ho'aka.

0: I'm going to interrupt at this moment. We do have the mayor's audio recording that just came in, and so we'll play that for you. Forgive my listeners. Let's see. All right. Stop. Thank you. All right. We're going to play the mayor's message for you. Knock on wood. And anything else. Okay, we've got to upload it. All right. I guess I should have still played the music while this is downloading, but it should be ready in a moment. Let's see. Let's play it. Hello.
1: Aloha. This is Mayor Derek Kawakami with another recovery update. One of the biggest questions that I've been receiving from our small mom-and-pop local businesses and our visitor industry is, when will Kauai be ready for visitors? Look, folks, I have some exciting news. Thanks to the hard work from our utility partners, KIUC, who's been supported deeply by HECO and people from California to get our island powered up, a majority of our island has energy. Now, what that means for everybody is we are still in recovery mode, but we are asking visitors that are coming this way to Kauai to please be mindful that we may have some inconveniences like traffic delays, some local road closures, and we're asking everybody to be flexible and patient. Kauai is one of the most beautiful places on earth, and it still is. Many parts of our island are running in 100% full recovery mode, but please keep in mind that many families are still struggling. Many parts of our community are still without power and water service can be intermittent. For Waianae and Haena, we are asking, let me rephrase that. We are telling visitors, you cannot go down there. It is local traffic only. These families and communities are still very much in an active recovery mode. We're asking everybody to be respectful, and that includes our folks as well. We appreciate all of the visitors, and our mom and pop businesses depend on your arrival. So please stay tuned to our updates. If you want to come and help, which would be great, go to kauairecovers.org. You will find places where you can help. You will find things that you may want to bring to be a part of this recovery effort. And we just want to say thank you to all of our partners that got our recovery up and done way faster than expected. Again, for our small mom and pop businesses and larger business as well, we want to thank you for your patience and understanding. We want to tell your workers, thank you so much for doing your part. No doubt your contribution helped this island get up on its feet quicker than we could have imagined. To everyone out there, have a safe day. Check in on one another. Drive with aloha. Let's treat people kindly and let's share that love that we all have. Thank you very much. God bless and aloha.
0: And thank you very much to Mayor Derek Kawakami and for his message this morning. Yes, this island is full of the spirit of aloha as neighbors are helping each other work through this crisis. And we want to just send a big aloha hug to each and every one of you, each and every one of you that continues to help in the recovery of our beautiful island. Mahalo nui, mahalo nui, mahalo, mahalo nui. Okay, we'll get back with our music. Alice Friedman and Aloha Sunset Land. I think we left off. Yep. Oh, there we are. Okay, back. You should start that. Okay, we'll start that at the beginning.

And we had Ho'aka playing for you, Aloha Vau Ia Oe from Ano Like Ole album. And we also heard from the brothers Kaz Merrill with Aloha Tower, and that was from their album, the first two albums. That's the name of the album, the first two albums. Anyhow, Alice Friedland Serenaders, a.k.a. the Hale Kulani Girls, with K. No, actually, they were singing for us Aloha Sunset Land, and that was from Twilight at Hale Kulani. Mahalo pia. Thank you so much for listening to Kauai's Community Radio. And we just played for you the mayor's message. And so, yeah. We also have an announcement from the governor of Hawaii, Josh Green. And he has just ordered U.S. and Hawaii state flags to be flown at half-staff at all offices and National Guard facilities to honor former Governor George Ariyoshi, who passed away. And they'll be at half-mast. So if you're wondering, you go to the post office and you see the flags at half-mast, and that's why they were lowered from sunrise on Friday and remain half-staff up until Monday on the 21st. And as sunrise on the 22nd, the flags will be raised to full staff. Governor Ascens has said his order reflects the gratitude of the people of Hawaii for Governor Ariyoshi's heroic leadership, long commitment to public service, and lasting contributions to the state. And we wish the Ariyoshi family well, much hugs and blessings. And we're getting back with our music. We've got Hale. Let's see, what song we got left? Aloma. Aloma, composed by Robert Bowers and Francis Witt. And it was from the 20th Century Fox 1941 movie, Aloma of the South Seas, starring Dorothy Lamour and John Hall. And so we'll hear that song from the Ray Kenny family, Ray Kenny and his orchestra. Ama-ama was composed. It's Ama-ama means a mullet. It's a mullet fish, yeah. And Sam Alama composed that particular song. A favorite subject, of course, in Hawaiian songs is food. Of course, we love to eat. Happiness is eating. Ama-ama and chili papa, beef stew and poi. And oh man, I tell you, I'm sorry. Yeah, getting hungry. Anyhow, we'll hear that song as well. We'll also hear Howard I sing Anahola. Beautiful song. I believe Ray Kenny, too, also sang a song, Anahola. Anahola, composed by Jeremiah Kaialoa Sr. And Anahola is a homestead land here on Kauai, and they took on some damage as well. Legend says the spear that was hurled at the hill, piercing it over in Anahola. The hole is named Kunane and collapsed during Hurricane Iniki. The spear is lying in the stream bed nearby, as told by one of the verses. And so, yeah, he's going to sing for us. Kalalea and Anahola. Yeah. So, Aloma, Ama Ama, and Anahola up next.

0: Tenants from Aloha Live, and Ray Kinney and his Hawaiians with Aloma from Sweet Hawaiian Moonlight. We've got to play some of our top of the hour folks. Mokiana Pest Control, Positive Coffee, and Vian Rose. Thank you so much for supporting Kauai's Community Radio.
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0: And big mahalo nui loa to Mokiana Pest Control, Positive Coffee, and Vian Rose. 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
0: That's the one, girlfriend. Okay, we're going to get back with some of our music as we pass the time while folks are working hard in recovery out there. And let's see, we've got coming up next, Analani'e. Analani'e. And that was composed by Alvin Kaleolani Isaacs. And back in 1940s, in the 1940s, and honoring beautiful gal, Analani. And we'll have Alvin Isaacs actually sing that song, his composition himself. Ano Ai, it'll be followed by the song Ano Ai. Not sure if this is the same one by Alice Namakelua, but we'll hear that one too. And it'll also be followed by, A'ole La. And A'ole La is the song by Alice Namakelua. And one day the composer was at the Alawai Clubhouse with Mrs. Margaret Olson, and she asked her, "Ke hula nei no anei oe?" And her answer was, "A'ole la." Immediately the song came to the composer's mind, and this is about a jealous husband flirting with the half-Chinese gal. And the wife continually reassures her husband she has no boyfriend and she has always been faithful. So, get your act together, yeah, brah. Anyways, it was composed in 1958, and we'll hear that song as well.

John K. Almeida is playing for us. Anoy Bua Kaimana. He wrote that song along with Randy Owens. Asking, where is my sweetheart? Your love is dear to me. Come, baby. And we heard Makaha Sanj with A Olila. And that's from the Heke Vale No Oni, the very best of Makaha Sanj. Alden Saunders did for us Ano Ai. Ano Ai actually comes from an old chant. Where is it? Ano Ai Ku'uwehi. Ancient chant that was then sent to music, honoring Hanakahi, or the deeds done in unison, an ancient peace-loving chief who ruled the over in the Hilo district. And we also heard, let's see, one more. Yeah, Alvin Isaacs and his Waikiki boys with Analani from Happy Hulas for your luau. Coming up, we've got Ana Pau, Auhea Oe, and Ayavailuulu, which is also known as Vaiulu. And let's see. Auhea, Ana Aia Pau. Ana Pau will be done by Kui Ohana. David Kamana has composed that song. The mele is a ma'i chant, mele ma'i, in honor of Queen Lili'u Okalani, and was set to music. Many, many chants were set to music. Auhea Oe, also by Alvin Isaacs. We'll hear George Helm sing that for you. And he probably added some humor and swing to the mele Alvin Isaacs did, as he again talks about a love. And Avaya Ulu Ke Aloha, it's also known as Vaiulu. It's a song that composed by my father-in-law, George Kaleohi Sr. And the mele is, first verse is a collection from Nana Mahelona, they say. But it is about an endearing love that grows and grows over time. And part of the family have brought this song back. And Char and Loke, yeah, they'll be sharing with you their brand new release, like a couple days ago, I think. I don't know. Of Waiulu. Local girls here on the island of Kauai, mother and daughter team, and they'll sing for you their version of their family song, Waiulu. And so, Ana Pau is first, Auhea Oe, then Vaiulu. Ah, take a breather. We'll get through this.

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He has contributed a lot to Hawaiian music, an old Hawaiian man. And I have the exciting pleasure every once in a while to sit down with and learn about Hawaiian music.

0: And that was local artist Char Carrillo and Loke Mom, mother and daughter team, sharing the family song Vaiulu. It's a brand new release. And we also heard from, let's see, George Helm. And the music of George Helm. Oh, hea oi. Boy, did he sing that real fast. Oh, boom, speed like lightning. Hui Ohana with Ana Pau, and that was live at Sounds of Hawaii Studios back in 1975. Got more music for you. We're keeping an eye out, post out for any new messages, important messages for you. Right now we're good. Folks are working hard out there. We've got a few announcements.
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2: 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Let's talk about ocean safety. Kauai has some of the most beautiful beaches in the world, and some of these beaches are the most dangerous. Kauai has the second highest drowning rate in the U.S. Even if you're experienced in the water at home, Kauai's beaches demand special respect. Before entering, observe the water for 20 minutes. Never turn your back on the ocean, and don't enter the water alone. Talk to lifeguards about ocean conditions that day and ask them where the rip currents are. Many beaches that you have seen in photos do not have lifeguard towers. Talk to other beachgoers before entering the water, and if no one is in the water, don't go. Heed all posted signs and warnings and take them seriously. Note that after a heavy rain, beaches can turn brown with debris. Do not swim in brown water. Remember the local phrase, when in doubt, don't go out. Enjoy Kauai safely, respectfully, and with aloha.

0: Oh, it never ends. Thank you for listening. Thank you for listening.
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2: Yeah. 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Some of the folks that join that graciously donated is Ann, Karia, Michael, and Homer. We're almost up to $300. Thank you very much for your donation, and it certainly will go a long way. We love you. Thank you so much. And things are pretty gnarly out here. North Shore, Wainia Haena is closed to residents only. So that area is closed for recovery efforts as they try to continuously get power up and electricity up, and homes have been damaged and trees and foliage. A lot of our foliage has been beaten up. Koke'e is closed too. A lot of vegetation we lost here, but we are strong and we'll get through this. Coming up next, we've got more music for you. Yeah, where are we going here? All right, we've got music by Mauna Lua, and Mauna Lua is going to sing for us Baby Kalai. Yeah, we're in the bees now. We're going to do Baby Kalai. We have a song also. Baby Kalai actually was written by Ermgard Aluli, and as told to Elena by her aunt, Ermgard, October 13th in 2000. And that's the song that was written. Well, here, baby, are back in Aloha Land. Back in Aloha Land, there's this group from Nashville that did this song. And so we'll play that for you as well. And we also have one more that we're going to be playing for you. Beautiful Ilima. Beautiful Ilima, the beautiful flower. The mele, known as Luna Lilo, was written by John Alexander Liho Liho. Kalani Noho Opuno Luna Lilo, the sovereign who sat after Luna Lilo, and the firstborn son of the composer. Child's name was given by the composer and granddaughter, Queen Emma, and so... that's what part of this song is about. Okay. Get back with our music right now. Stay well, folks.

0: 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Bill Fernandez, storyteller and author, and Zero Waste Kauai.
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0: And big mahalo nui loa to Zero Waste Kauai and Bill Fernandez, storyteller and author, for continuing to support Kauai's community radio. 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We're at $300. 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Every penny counts. And so mahalo again for your support. And we're going to go back to some nahe music. Let's see, who did we have? We had a beautiful Alice, Auntie Agnes Malaby Weisberg, with what a beautiful Ilima. Got the wrong song up there. Beautiful Ilima. Glad I checked. And that's by Sunset at Makaha. The Ukadelics, these guys are out of Nashville. And so, yeah, I found this song back there. And they played Back in Aloha Land. And that's from their album Aloha Landing. Mauna Lua did Baby Kalai and U'ilani from Mauna Lua. Up next is Beautiful Kauai, of course, yeah. Beautiful Kauai. And that song was composed by Randy Farden, the Farden Ohana, one of the Hawaii's most prolific and musically talented families. And the composer's aunts included Ermgard Aluli, Edna Beckhart, Emma Sharp, and Diane Fernandez, and cousins Kekua and Pakala Fernandez, all composers, musicians, dancers in their own right. And so he composed, anyways, Randy composed the mele, as confirmed by Ermgard Aluli and son, Halama. Let's see, what else? We're all going to play Beautiful Mahealani Moon by John K. Almeida. And wow, song's title speaks for itself. And then we'll have Napalapalai to share one of John K. Almeida's songs of Beauty Hula. And talking about Tuahine and the gentle mystic rains of Manoa. And it's a beautiful song. So we'll be playing those for you up next. Hope all is well. If you need have a particular need, give us a call, 826-7771. If you have a particular song you want to play for the rest of the communities here on Kauai, give us a call,

0: Aloha. Today's moon phase is Kupo. It is the sixth day or moon phase in the lunar cycle. Literally translated as entirely finished or complete, this references the last phase in the series of four Ku moons. It is the final evening that Uwala or sweet potato and Kalo or taro can be planted and expected to grow strong and upright. On the Kai, Kupo will bring fair fishing on the reef. Balmy weather with steady gentle winds can be expected. Low tide will drop in the afternoon.
1: Again, mahalo nui loa te kumu ke haolani ke kua and the Hawaiian Moon Calendar Report. And let's see, we've got one more brief announcement, I think. Okay. Thank you so much to those who continue to donate to Kauai Community Radio. We totally appreciate it, particularly during these times. And we don't have a music calendar for you this time, but as soon as things start to recover, we'll have them back on the scene for you. And that's how stay. All right, much love and aloha to everyone. Let's see, we've got more music. We've got going over to Kau for a bit, say aloha to them. Brand new group that came out, Ola Olonuiu. And they'll do Kau Nui. Alden Kekau Oha by request, OEVA. And Darlina Huna, that's the Hawaiian in me, you know? That's how we work, that's how we do them. That's the way we stay. Right on.

That's Paul Togioka with The Journey Home. And what a journey we've got, yeah. That's from his album Here, There, and Everywhere. Darlene Ahuna with That's the Hawaiian in Me. That's from her signature album, That's the Hawaiian in Me. Weldon Kekaoha with OEVA from Hawaiian Man. You know, when I first heard that chant, it was in Aotearoa during the World Indigenous Peoples Conference on Education. And it was touching then and still is touching now. Ola, Ola Niu, a brand new group out. Ko'u Nui is a song they played for us from Ola, Ola Niu. And we've got more music. We're just going to continue. Take that breather. And I'm going to be offering a pule on the next, before the next set. And so, yeah, until then, we've got Kula Iwi, Kunevamuk, and Kainani Kahonaile up next.

That's George Kuo from his latest album, Kiho'alu Stories and Song, Volume 2. Kainani Kahonaile with a beautiful song, Ahenani Kalola Opuna. And that was a single album that came out. Kuneva Mook with He Aloha Ku Uipo from Oyaka Manawa. And Kula Iwi with Kaunolu from Kula Iwi Native Land. Mahalo Nui Loa, thank you so much for your contributions, for your love, for your calls, for caring for this beautiful community. We have one more set left for you, and we're going to play that right short.

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A chant for healing, a chant to keep on strong together and move forward. And if you want to breathe, take a breath with me. Hanumai. Hanuaku.

0: Kai.
1: Well, until next week, may the rest of the week and weekend be kind to you and yours. Mahalo nui loa Kauai. Thank you for letting me be on the air with you and for those beyond our shores. Until next time, take care of you. Take care of your ohana. Take care of your community. Malama pono. 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Up next.

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5: Aloha, this is Ku'uipo Kumukahi. Kani Kapila, Contemporary Hawaiian Music Program with Sandy Swift, right here on KKCR FM. Monday and Friday, 9 to 11. Call her up, request those Hawaiian songs. If not, she's got to look for a real job.

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1: Right now, you can see all of the worst aspects of America's food system that I wrote about 25 years ago coming to the fore. And I hope it's like a terrible fever that will break.
0: 25 years ago, the investigative journalist Eric Schlosser wrote the landmark book Fast Food Nation, The Dark Side of the All-American Meal. Today, the U.S. food system is under increasing attack as the Trump administration slashes jobs and regulations. At the same time, it's importing 660 million pounds of mystery meat. We'll find out what's behind the mystery. Then we speak to the philosopher Susan Neiman, author of the new book, Call It Evil, Understanding the Trump Era.
2: If killing fishermen and schoolgirls and peacefully protesting demonstrators is not evil, I don't know what is.
0: All that and more coming up. Welcome to Democracy Now!, democracynow.org, The War and Peace Report. I'm Amy Goodman. The United Nations warns at least 9 children were killed and more than 57,000 children have been displaced in Yemen during 2 weeks of fighting between Saudi-backed Yemeni government forces and members of Ansar Allah, also known as the Houthis. On Wednesday, the group released video backing its claims it shot down a Saudi F-15 fighter jet using a surface-to-air missile. This follows hundreds of airstrikes by the Royal Saudi Air Force over the past week. Meanwhile, Reuters reports Trump administration officials met secretly with Houthi representatives at the U.S. Embassy in Oman's capital, Muscat, over the weekend. The Houthis reportedly pledged not to attack U.S. or Israeli vessels and said they're committed to the 2025 ceasefire with the U.S. The Trump administration's decision not to join Saudi attacks in Yemen comes as the Associated Press reports the kingdom is running low on missile interceptors. Saudi officials have reportedly asked France, Pakistan, Egypt, and the United Kingdom to help defend against missiles and drones after the U.S. saw its own stockpiles depleted during the Iran war. President Trump said Wednesday Iranian officials had reached out to the U.S. to negotiate a deal, telling reporters, quote, hopefully we're towards the end of the war, Trump said. There was no confirmation of Trump's claim from Tehran, where just one day earlier, a top official publicly rejected talks unless all of Iran's conditions are met. Since ordering attacks on Iran in February, President Trump has claimed dozens of times the war had been won or was about to end. The Federal Reserve has voted unanimously to hike interest rates for the first time since 2023. Fed Chair Kevin Warsh announced the quarter percentage point increase in the benchmark interest on Wednesday.
3: Inflation is the problem. Stable prices have been the problem for now more than 5.5 years. So what the committee decided to do today was take an action to ensure a timelier return to our price stability objective.
0: Warsh did not directly acknowledge the role the U.S. and Israeli war in Iran played in driving up the cost of energy and other goods and services. He declined to answer questions about how President Trump would react to higher interest rates. Following Warsh's announcement, Trump blasted the Fed as very hostile, very political, and called on it to lower its benchmark interest rate from its current rate of up to 4% to 1% or lower. The price of oil has fallen slightly after surging this week to its highest level since the 2022 energy crisis. Brent crude is trading at about $103 a barrel following reports Saudi Arabia is offering additional crude shipments via Oman after drone attacks damaged the east-west oil pipeline to the Red Sea. According to estimates by Brown University researchers, the Iran war, along with fallout from Russia's invasion of Ukraine, has cost U.S. consumers an extra $107 billion in fuel spending. On Wednesday, U.S. Energy Secretary Chris Wright acknowledged what he called a short-term problem during a Fox News interview.
4: Yes, this has taken some energy resources out of the marketplace. It is causing a short-term sacrifice for Americans right now. But this is to end Iran's ability to forever drive up energy prices.
0: In the occupied West Bank, Palestinian-American journalist Naha Hamed was arrested by Israeli authorities as she returned from covering Israeli settler attacks in Masafer Yatta. She's a freelance journalist and a drop site news contributor. She was detained near a village in Bethlehem as she and two other Palestinian journalists were returning from reporting for Turkish news outlet TRT. Meanwhile, in Gaza, Palestinians in Gaza City held funerals Wednesday for people who were killed when a bombed-out apartment building collapsed. A relative of the victim said his uncle and his uncle's entire family had been killed.
5: Let the world know that the war has not stopped yet, and the proof is here. They said that construction materials would be allowed in and that Gaza City would be rebuilt, or rather, that caravans would be brought in. But unfortunately, my uncle was killed along with his family, without having a safe place to protect himself and his family.
0: New York Democratic Congress member Gregory Meeks has refused to clear President Trump's $2.8 billion arms sale of 2,000-pound bombs to Israel. Meeks is the top Democrat on the House Foreign Affairs Committee. In a statement, he said, quote, "The Trump administration has not provided sufficient assurances that these weapons will be used by the Netanyahu government in accordance with U.S. law and with appropriate protections for civilians. I therefore will not clear this sale at this time," Meeks said. The sale is funded by foreign military financing, a program in which the U.S. gives Israel taxpayer money that Israel then spends on U.S.-made weapons. Here in New York, an interfaith coalition has unveiled a 330-foot memorial shroud bearing the handwritten names of 20,000 children killed in Israeli attacks on the Gaza Strip since 2023. On Wednesday, groups including Priests Against Genocide, Doctors Against Genocide, and Justice for All presented the Gaza Children's Shroud at the Church Center for the United Nations across from UN headquarters. This comes as the UN General Assembly is currently in session ahead of high-level talks next week when world leaders will gather for a general debate. At Wednesday's event, Democracy Now! Spoke with Riyad Mansour, the permanent observer of the State of Palestine to the UN.
6: Losing 20,000 plus children in the Gaza Strip alone through this genocide, this is a huge crime against humanity and against the Palestinian people. And those who are responsible for that crime should be held accountable. In Gaza alone, 1 million Palestinian children who are still alive, they need food, they need humanitarian assistance, they need the evacuation of all of the Israeli army. They need freedom. They need dignity. Palestine has to be free.
0: On Wednesday, the State Department announced it would continue to deny visas to Palestinian officials, including Mahmoud Abbas, the leader of the Palestine Liberation Organization and the Palestinian Authority. Abbas is prevented from attending the annual United Nations General Assembly in New York next week. In Florida, Palestinian human rights attorney Noor Erekat was arrested Tuesday as more than 100 people packed a public budget hearing to oppose plans by Palm Beach County to invest $1 billion in government-backed securities that fund the state of Israel. County commissioners limited public comment to just 1 minute and had sheriff's deputies remove people from the hearing when they spoke out against Israel bonds, claiming bond investments were a policy matter rather than a budget item. The commissioners then declared a recess to clear out even more members of the public. That's when Noor Erekat says she was arrested.
7: They are evicting people for applauding. They are insulting their own constituents. They have shut down what people can talk about. This is a very clear and obvious overturn of any kind of democratic order, even the semblance of democratic order. They want us to leave. This sheriff is now telling us to leave. We are staying. You are witnessing an absolute assault on democracy in Palm Beach County in defense of Israel against all of their constituents sitting in the room who oppose genocide and against the slaughter of children.
0: OpenAI has disclosed six more incidents involving what it's calling unexpected or concerning behavior by AI agents. The disclosures announced Wednesday include instances where AI models cheated on tests, covered up mistakes, moved files onto the open internet without permission, and secretly used a makeshift bulletin board to share information with other AI agents. This follows other instances where frontier models self-organized into swarms and engaged in strategic deception, self-preservation, and power-seeking. OpenAI said it was introducing a new framework for tracking, investigating, and disclosing cases of what it calls misalignment, where an AI agent's goals or actions diverge from human intentions, values, or instructions. On Capitol Hill, the House overwhelmingly approved the Ratepayer Protection Act, a bill aimed at shielding customers from soaring electricity costs due to the rapid rollout of AI data centers. Following its passage, the Republican House Speaker, Mike Johnson, canceled votes scheduled for Thursday and adjourned the House until after November's midterm elections. That's despite a letter written by more than 100 House Democrats urging Johnson to cancel the recess in order to craft new legislation on AI safeguards. The House will also avoid voting on articles of impeachment against Defense Secretary Pete Hegseth that were introduced by the Republican Kentucky Congressmember Massey. The Pentagon said Wednesday it had blown up a vessel in the Eastern Pacific.

0: Rodrigo Duterte appeared in person at the International Criminal Court Wednesday. He's facing three counts of crimes against humanity over his drug war. ICC prosecutors allege Duterte created, funded, and armed death squads that killed as many as 30,000 people in so-called anti-drug operations. This is the mother of one of Duterte's victims.
1: We pray that the ICC judges are wise and will not allow it to drag any longer for our sake. Like me, I'm already getting older. I do not know how long I have in this world. And when that happens, how can I continue fighting for my child?
0: In Indonesia, El Nino weather conditions are driving up temperatures and causing punishing droughts, as Indonesia is facing its most intense wildfire season in 11 years. Respiratory infections caused by hazardous wildfire pollution have more than doubled in just over a week. Volunteers are distributing oxygen cylinders to residents and firefighters. The air has also turned unhealthy in neighboring Singapore and Malaysia. This is Mimi Marlina, a mother of two children battling respiratory problems.
2: My child's health has been affected by this bad air. Her health is declining. She's coughing, has fevers, and runny nose. I'm afraid she will have trouble breathing. We can still hold it off with medicines, but I'm concerned that if this persists, it will lead to worse illnesses.
0: And the Trump administration's moving to gut a key provision of the Endangered Species Act. According to an internal memo obtained by the New York Times, under the memo's reinterpretation, only intentionally harming an animal would break the law. Accidental killings or injuries due to economic activity would not. Andrew Mergen, a law professor at Harvard University, said, quote, "What the administration's proposing to do is take all the force out of what we've all understood the act to mean. Don't kill endangered species." What they seem to be saying in this document is it doesn't matter if you killed an endangered species if you didn't mean to, unquote. 21 attorneys general have filed a lawsuit seeking to block implementation of the new Endangered Species Act rules. And those are some of the headlines. This is Democracy Now!, democracynow.org, The War and Peace Report. Coming up, Eric Schlosser, author of Fast Food Nation, The Dark Side of the All-American Meal. It's 25 years since the book came out. His latest article is headlined, "Why Did Trump Order Up 660 Million Pounds of Mystery Meat?" Stay with us.

0: Alash Ensemble performing at Brooklyn Folk Festival. This is Democracy Now!, democracynow.org, The War and Peace Report. I'm Amy Goodman.
1: And I'm Nermeen Sheikh. Welcome to our listeners and viewers across the country and around the world. If you buy a T-shirt at Gap, it will have a label that tells you where it was made. That's federal law. The same is true for automobiles, appliances, television sets, every fresh or frozen fruit and vegetable sold at the supermarket. Beef and pork are notable exceptions to these laws. And that may help to explain why President Trump signed a proclamation last month that will allow the duty-free importation of about 660 million pounds of inexpensive beef. If American consumers knew

0: where that beef was coming from, they might not want to eat it. Those are the opening lines of a recent article in the New York Times headlined, "Why did Trump order up £660 million of mystery meat?"
1: The piece is written by investigative journalist and author Eric Schlosser. 25 years ago, he wrote the landmark book Fast Food Nation, The Dark Side of the All-American Meal. The 25th anniversary edition of the book is being published next week. Eric, welcome back to Democracy Now! I remember when we had you on 25 years ago this groundbreaking book, Fast Food Nation.
2: Yeah. I'm so sorry to be here talking about it again. I really wish these problems had been solved and that my book was only of antiquarian interest. But it's amazing to me to read the headlines and to look at what's happening right now. And the book is about fast food, but it's really about unchecked corporate power. And when you want to understand why 660 million pounds of some of the least expensive frozen beef that's going to go into fast food hamburgers, and why is that coming to the United States? Just remarkable unchecked corporate power.
1: Well, explain what mystery meat is and how did this come into being?
2: Mystery meat is a colloquial phrase for lean beef trimmings. These are little pieces of frozen beef. The beef that's most likely to be contaminated, taken from the outside of the animal. And it's sort of generic industrial meat that will then be ground into hamburger meat, mainly for fast food restaurants. And President Trump made a proclamation saying that 660 million pounds could be coming into the country. It's quite remarkable that we have this president who talks about America first and is so supported by rural America, but with a stroke of his pen is basically screwing over American ranchers. This beef is most likely coming from Brazil. And in my New York Times article, it's this remarkable coincidence that the day before Trump issued this proclamation, he met with the head of the biggest beef company in the world, JBS. His name is Josely Batista. He's one of the co-owners. He met with Josely Batista at the White House, who, you know, Maggie Haberman at the New York Times said is a friend of Melania's. I don't know what that connection is. But he met with Batista and the next day issued this proclamation bringing in hundreds of millions of pounds of beef, most likely from Brazil. And another really weird coincidence is that the European Union has suspended all imports of beef from Brazil starting the first week of September. And Trump, in allowing these imports into the United States, just so happens the timing is the first week in September. So it smells like a pretty corrupt deal. And the European Union has suspended the import of Brazilian beef for concerns about antibiotic misuse. And this meat is some of the meat most likely to be contaminated. And this company, JBS, I mean, it's quite remarkable that Josely Batista was meeting with the President of the United States to help determine our agricultural policy when he has confessed to spending over $186 million bribing almost 2,000 legislators in Brazil, including three presidents of Brazil. And I've never met Mr. Batista, but he's clearly a very bright man to be able to bribe three presidents of Brazil and yet be meeting with the president of the United States and helping to determine our agricultural policy. I mean, he may have a great career in American politics.
0: Well, as you also point out, what makes it even more remarkable is that he was long considered persona non grata in the U.S.
2: Yeah.
0: And then, not long after his meeting with Trump in November at the White House, JBS got approval from the Securities and Exchange Commission to be listed on the New York Stock Exchange.
2: You know, the timing is a little different. The largest single donor to Trump's second inauguration was a subsidiary of JBS. They gave $5 million, which is more than any other politician, any other corporation or individual. And remarkably, not long after that donation, JBS got listed on the New York Stock Exchange, which is something the company had sought for years. But a bipartisan group of American senators, including Senator Marco Rubio at the time, was one of the most vocal critics of JBS. The corruption scandal in Brazil involved JBS bribing Brazilian politicians so that JBS could get loans from a state-controlled bank, and it used money from those loans to buy American meatpacking companies.
0: Do you know what is the subsidiary of...
2: The subsidiary of JBS that made the donation was Pilgrim's Pride. But it's all the same company, and it's owned, controlled by these two brothers. But, you know, the real issue here isn't JBS. It isn't President Trump. It's how every sector of the American economy has been taken over by a handful of corporations. And sadly, 25 years ago, I wrote in Fast Food Nation, the great issue, this is a paraphrase, the great issue of the 20th century is basically the challenge to totalitarian systems of power. And the great issue of the 21st century is going to be resistance to unchecked corporate power. And so much attention goes to Trump, and what we really need to be looking at and are the corporations who are benefiting profoundly from all this deregulation, whether it's the oil companies because of the Department of the Interior, the chemical companies because of who runs the EPA, and sadly, the food system now is controlled as never before by a handful of very, very powerful companies. Anyway,
0: let's talk about that. In beef in particular, the four large meat packing companies control about 85% of the market for beef, whereas in the 1970s, the top four beef companies had only 21%.
2: Right. And if you go back to the 1970s, and there were so many terrible things going on in American society, so I'm not being nostalgic for it, but in the 1970s, we had a competitive market for beef. Americans ate more beef then than they do today. And we had twice as many American ranchers. So the change that has occurred has helped us, a handful of corporations. And, you know, Fast Food Nation paid homage in many ways to Upton Sinclair, because Upton Sinclair wrote The Jungle in 1906, and he wrote about the meatpacking industry because he thought it was a perfect symbol of the monopoly capitalism of his day. And in my book, I paid homage to him by doing the same thing. The whole book is structured to take you to the slaughterhouse. And when Upton Sinclair wrote The Jungle, there was something called the Beef Trust, and it controlled maybe 55 to 60% of the market for beef. So right now, these companies are more powerful than the companies when Upton Sinclair wrote The Jungle. But Woodrow Wilson broke up the Beef Trust, and when you talk about the competitive market we had in the 70s, you know, things can change for the better. And again, I'm so sorry to be here 25 years later and saying so many of the same things I said 25 years ago. But the reason I do it, things don't have to be this way. You know, I mean, there are certain kinds of problems we're really going to have difficulty changing. But strict antitrust enforcement, labor unions, food safety laws, these can really have an impact on our food system and on what we eat.
1: You note that during the past year, China rejected two shipping containers of beef from Uruguay after finding residue of an anti-parasitic drug in the meat, and rejected beef from Argentina reportedly because it tested positive for a banned antibiotic that can cause serious blood disorders. Yeah. Compare that to what's happening in the United States. I mean, there's this phrase, not just MAGA, but MAHA, right? Yeah. Make America healthy again. But can you talk about what you call the erosion of food safety regulations under Health Secretary RFK?
2: Yeah.
1: Robert F. Kennedy Jr.
2: I've been a critic of the American meatpacking industry for 25 years, and yet I would rather eat American beef produced in this country than eat Brazilian beef. And, you know, one of the things that JBS got in trouble for was bribing the food inspectors in Brazil so that contaminated meat could be sold.
1: What is contaminated meat?
2: Contaminated meat is spoiled meat that's riddled with bacteria. That's how you get sick. And they were using ascorbic acid and other chemicals. This is straight out of Upton Sinclair. So I'm critical of the American meat system, but, you know, if you're going to eat beef, get American beef and get it ground at your local butcher shop. So the FDA is responsible for 80% of the food consumed in the United States. The FDA reports to Bobby Kennedy Jr. That's all you need to know about, is your food safe? I mean, I could spend hours talking about the disgrace of Bobby Kennedy Jr., the unethical qualities of Bobby Kennedy Jr., the routine lies. In the afterword of my book, I write about the infant formula scandal. And about, you know, the shutdown of one infant formula plant that led to huge shortages of formula a few years ago. You want to talk about monopoly power? There are two companies that control 8% of the market for infant formula. And
0: here in the U.S.
2: in the United States. In the United States. And the federal government buys more than half of the infant formula. So if we wanted to change the infant formula industry, we could do it in weeks because the taxpayers are paying for it. Anyway, the acting head of the FDA right now has no background in public safety, has no in public health, has no medical training, has no scientific training. He's an attorney who represented the largest infant formula manufacturer in a case involving potentially contaminated formula.
1: This is Kyle Diamantis.
2: Yeah, and that's who, you know, that's who this administration has put in charge of food safety. The USDA is in charge of the safety of our meat. And about a quarter of the USDA employees have been fired.
1: He is Donald Trump Jr.'s hunting companion.
2: The head of the FDA. Now look, I want to make one thing clear. These food companies don't want people to get sick. I'm not saying they're evil, but they also don't want to be held liable when they do get sick. And if you're not testing, you can't trace, you can't recall contaminated products. So when you dismantle the food safety system, as is happening right now in the United States, you're helping these companies avoid legal liability.
0: Well, you also, you just mentioned earlier that despite all the problems with the food industry in the U.S., you would much prefer to have American beef. But can you tell what is American beef and what is not? Because country of origin labeling on beef used to be mandatory, but it no longer is. And it's been many years since it has not been.
2: And it's amusing because there's all this conversation about the free market. But if you read Adam Smith, a market only works efficiently if there's total information. If consumers have adequate information, then the invisible hand is going to lead them to select the right product. When you get rid of that information, you know, the power leads to the corporation. So all meat had to be labeled from where it came from until 2015. And then the Republican-controlled Congress got rid of country of origin labeling for beef and pork. And what's remarkable is a little more than a year after that, former Speaker of the House John Bonner, who shepherded this legislation, joined a JBS international board. So when you don't have country of origin labeling, a consumer has no idea where this meat is coming from. And two of the major beef companies are Brazilian owned now. And I'm not being anti-Brazil. It's like, if Brazil wants to sell its meat in the United States, put a label on it. Make the best beef there is. You know, I'm actually very libertarian in some ways. If these meatpacking companies want to sell meat full of E. coli and salmonella, put it on the label. Consumers can choose between, you know, pathogen-rich meat or meat that's been, produced cleanly. And then they can cook it, you know.
1: Eric Schlosser, You mentioned Upton Sinclair, who exposed the meatpacking industry and the condition that the workers worked under.
3: Yeah.
1: So let's talk about those workers who feel like they are treated like meat, contaminated meat. I want to go to Jim Pillen. We had this headline a few days ago on Democracy Now!, Nebraska's Republican governor who publicly backs Trump's ICE raids in Nebraska. More details have emerged of Pillen's multi-million-dollar hog business that employs undocumented workers. The New York Times and the Flatwater Free Press report that over the span of more than a decade, Pillen's company, Pillen Family Farms, has relied on undocumented workers to grow into one of the largest hog producers in the U.S. Despite that, Pillen has often echoed Trump's racist rhetoric about immigrants and a so-called invasion. Talk about the workers in the meatpacking industry.
2: I'm shocked that he would be employing undocumented immigrants. Here's the reality, and here's really why I wrote Fast Food Nation. I wrote Fast Food Nation after I visited the meatpacking towns in the United States. I've been in meatpacking communities in Washington State, Colorado, Nebraska, Texas, and my entry to the food system of America was spending a year with migrant farm workers in California. And I wrote about the exploitation and demonization of immigrant workers in California by the governor at the time, Pete Wilson. He wanted to be president. And he thought that depicting immigrant workers as welfare cheats was going to be his ticket to the White House. The reality is, and I wrote Fast Food Nation because I was stunned to find in the meatpacking plants of the Midwest the same workers, some of them had worked in strawberry fields in California, now in our industrial workforce. And meatpacking once was a high-paid union job, a higher-paid job than an auto worker. So when Upton Sinclair wrote about the exploitation of immigrants, we solved that problem. If you were a meatpacking worker in the 60s or 70s, you had a solid middle-class life. Your spouse may not have to work. Your kids could go to college. In a very brief period of time, the meatpacking industry recruited immigrants, many of them undocumented, to serve as strike breakers because they would be much easier to exploit. And if there's one message that I have from my work on food, from this book, it's that we are fed by immigrants. If you look at who's working in the fields, harvesting the fruits and vegetables, who's working in the meatpacking plants, who's working on the hog farms, the dairy farms of Vermont, it's recent immigrants, huge numbers of undocumented immigrants in the fast food restaurants behind the counter. And the idea that we are demonizing and terrorizing these hard-working people who feed us, it's an absolute disgrace.
0: And also one thing I wanted to ask, this book came out 25 years ago.
2: Yeah.
0: Has anything changed with respect to the consumption of fast food in the U.S. in these last 25 years?
2: You know, what's really changed is the eating habits of well-educated, upper-middle-class, and wealthy people. There is such an incredible awareness of food now. I mean, I couldn't get a publisher for this book in New York City. And the reason I couldn't get a publisher is that I was told nobody will read a book about food that doesn't have recipes in it. It was one of the last independent publishers in Boston that published this book. And now there
1: are... How many books have you sold since then?
2: I have no idea. I'm very grateful that I'm here with you 25 years later. But there's now a whole literature on food. There's bookshelves of books on our food system. I'm not taking credit for it. I just am so gratified. So we now have two food systems. We have a food system for the well-educated, the wealthy, upper middle class, who are buying sustainable food, organic food, grass-fed beef, watching cooking shows. And then you have a food system for working people and the poor. It's this food system. It's the fast food industrial system. And, you know, the reason that I'm still talking about this is that it's entirely possible for us to have a food system that provides healthy food for everybody. one of the things that we don't talk about are the ways in which the external costs of the industrial food system are imposed on us. And since this book came out, there's a whole new field of economics called true cost accounting. What's the real cost of what we're doing? And in the food system, you add up the cost of obesity, food safety, the poverty of food workers, et cetera, et cetera. And, you know, one of my goals is to make the real cost of this industrial food appear on the menu. And, you know, if we're going to give government subsidies shouldn't be going to soybean and corn farmers in the Midwest to grow animal feed. I mean, 100 million acres are devoted to corn in this country. That's the size of California. And of that 100 million acres, maybe 350,000 go to the kind of corn that we eat, you know, sweet corn or canned corn. The rest of it is going to, anyway, I don't want to speak for 3 hours, but I'm hopeful that this system could be changed. And the one thing I give Bobby Kennedy Jr. credit for, and you know, a broken clock is right twice a day, is that he had the crazy nerve to talk about the problems with our food system in a way that only a handful of other politicians were willing to do. And he did it for very selfish political reasons, but there's an underlying popular opinion to change our food system, and that's what Maha has shown.
1: Eric, before you go, I want to ask you about the notorious former ICE jail in Florida, in the Everglades. You wrote a piece in The Atlantic headlined, "The Alligator Alcatraz Boondoggle." Yeah. So earlier this week, the Department of Homeland Security's internal watchdog revealed immigrants jailed at Alligator Alcatraz were held in outdoor metal cages that were no bigger than a phone booth. At least 79 immigrants were caged this way, which DHS called calming areas. They were caged for several minutes, up to nearly 2 hours. Investigators also found Alligator Alcatraz did not comply with standards related to medical care, food quality, personal hygiene, recreation. The jail eventually shut down after legal challenges and scrutiny over its abuse and inhumane conditions. Why did you shift to focus on Alligator Alcatraz, and what should we know about it today?
2: My next book is on prisons in America. I've been going into prisons in this country since the early 1990s. And unfortunately, President Trump has given me a concluding chapter of the book, which is the outrageous, unconscionable arrest and detention of immigrants in this country who are being completely brutalized. If I've gone into maximum security prisons that are terrible, and it costs about $50,000, $70,000, $80,000 a year to house someone in a maximum security prison, maybe $100,000. The immigrants at Alligator Alcatraz had been sent there for civil violations, not criminal violations. And the state of Florida and the American taxpayers were paying $1 million a year per detainee to be held in the most brutal conditions that you will not find in most maximum security prisons. And I wrote that article for The Atlantic on Alligator Alcatraz to provide a roadmap for a Democratic Congress to investigate where that money went. I'm an investigative reporter. I could not find out the name of the warden of Alligator Alcatraz. It was being run by a private corporation with no background in corrections. It looks like they were friends of the governor of Florida who were earning a fortune off of exploiting and brutalizing immigrants who were there for a civil, you know, not even, they hadn't even been convicted of a crime. So my hope is that we will get a full federal investigation, not only of the human rights violations that occurred at Alligator Alcatraz, but follow the money. Who made a fortune off of this? I mean, the only prison that the United States runs that spends more money per detainee is Guantanamo. And the idea that we were subjecting busboys, landscapers, people who'd been in the United States for decades and committed no crime to the kind of brutality that we saw at Guantanamo when Guantanamo first opened It's a shameful episode in American history, and it needs to be fully investigated by Congress.
1: Eric Schlosser, congratulations on your work. Investigative journalist, author of several books, including Fast Food Nation, The Dark Side of the All-American Meal. The 25th anniversary edition of the book is being published next week. We'll link to all of your recent articles. Coming up, philosopher Susan Neiman, author of the new book, Call It Evil, Trump Era. Stay with us.

0: Bad Attitude by Christina Vane, performing at the Brooklyn Folk Festival. This is Democracy Now!, democracynow.org, The War and Peace Report. I'm Amy Goodman with Nermeen Sheikh.
1: We end today's show with the philosopher Susan Neiman. In recent years, she's written extensively on politics in Germany and the United States. In 2019, she published the book Learning from the Germans, Race and the Memory of Evil. The book examines how Germany has confronted the evils of Nazism.
0: Susan Neiman's latest book is also about the concept of evil. It's titled Call It Evil, Understanding the Trump Era. Susan Neiman is a director emerita of the Einstein Forum in Potsdam, Germany, but she's joining us here in New York. Before we talk about your new book, I want to ask about what's happening in Germany, where you just left coming here. You're going to be teaching at New York University, NYU. You lived in Germany for 30 years.
2: Well, 30 years, yes.
0: German far-right party, AfD, recently won nearly 44% of the vote in the East German state of Saxony-Anhalt. It was the strongest showing by a far-right party since in the German election since the Nazi era. Can you talk about the significance of this? I mean, many in Germany are reeling at this point, but it's not known, as you know, we're very insulated in the United States when it comes to getting news from outside the United States. What's actually happened?
3: I don't know yet. In fact, I was just asked yesterday to write a piece for Le Monde on exactly that question. And I said, I'm not going to say anything in for another week, because we have two other big state elections coming on Sunday, which are actually represent many more people than Saxony-Anhalt. In particular, the Berlin election, where it looks as if we may get a Turkish woman whose parents went into exile from Turkey because they were socialists, who has tried as much as possible to base her campaign on Zoran Mamdani's. In fact, the Linke, the left party, has quoted Leonard Cohen saying, first we take Manhattan, then we take Berlin. Okay? So it would be a completely different result, also representing a much larger state of people. Germany has about Berlin has about 3.5 million people. It's also the capital. Sachsen-Anhalt has about 2 million. I don't want to play it down. It's deeply concerning that the AfD got so many voters.
0: What has changed in this last half century? I'd be way beyond that.
3: Yeah. So look, part of it is the other parties are just awful. They are incapable. In fact, the almost funny thing, I mentioned Mamdani at a book talk I gave just before I left Germany. Somebody said to me, well, you've confirmed our worst fears about America. Is there any hope? And I said, yeah. We have a fantastic mayor of New York who's inspired a lot of other candidates. And the man said to me, you know, we Germans are very afraid of charisma. That's true. And that's one of the wrong lessons they learned from their history. What's changed is that the other parties don't, possibly the left, have a real program that they're able to communicate. What's changed is also one has to understand Saxony-Anhalt is a state in East Germany. Now, one of the West German myths about East Germany is, oh, well, the reason why there are proportionally larger numbers of people voting for a far-right party is they never learned anything about democracy because they lived in a totalitarian system. This is just not true. In fact, the oldest people oldest population of Sachsen-Anhalt were the people who were voting against the AfD, okay? Not the younger people who were born in East Germany. What's true is that West Germans have been contemptuous of East Germans for a very long time. 1.8% of leadership jobs, and that's leadership in the media, in the government, in universities, in corporations, 1.8% of leadership inside East Germany is East German. The rest of it are West Germans who have come to East Germany. So there's a lot of resentment, understandably, and a lot of desire for change. There is racism. There is, there's racism everywhere. But I'm not convinced yet that it's a sign of where Germany is going, okay?
1: So let's go from what you said about the left in Germany taking inspiration from Zohran Mamdani, and then go to your book, these extremes of the political spectrum that are now in evidence in the U.S. Unfortunately, one of them is more powerful than the other. So talk about this book, why you wrote it, Call It Evil, Understanding the Trump Era.
3: I read it because, first of all, I was astonished by the number of people who didn't need to, who have quickly capitulated in the second Trump administration. Okay, I always thought the point of having more money than any family could possibly spend on luxury in a lifetime, I thought that the point of having that kind of money was being able to say no. And it's apparently not. That Google changed its maps to Lake America was for me. thank you.
0: From Lake Ontario.
3: Yeah. Thank you for that expression. It's a trivial kowtow, but it's fairly unbelievable, I think. Okay. But what struck me that may explain both the capitulation and the election of the second Trump administration is the uneasiness that so many people on the left have with moral language. People worry that it's religiously tinged. If they're secular, it's not. This is something I know something about, having written
0: a moral philosopher.
3: Yeah. And having written a book 25 years ago called Evil in Modern Thought. So I know something about the history. Moral concepts come before religious concepts in every culture. Okay. Religion is a way to express certain moral concepts. It's an attempt to solve certain moral problems. But the initial feeling of evil, you can call it a sense of injustice, is something that children have in every culture. And according to some researchers, even primates and other higher animals like elephants, okay? So it's not a religious term, although religious people tend to feel more comfortable with moral language. People worry that it's polarizing, that it's demonizing. And by that worry, we leave the strongest weapons we have in the language in the hands of people who are least responsible in using them.
1: So let's go, actually, to senior White House aide Stephen Miller speaking to CNN earlier this year.
2: We live in a world in which you can talk all you want about international niceties and everything else, but we live in a world, in the real world, Jake, that is governed by strength, that is governed by force, that is governed by power. These are the iron laws of the world.
1: So that's Stephen Miller, Susan Neiman, your response to that and what that shows about the entire political conversation here under the Trump administration.
3: Stephen Miller is echoing two sources. I don't know if he knows it. One is the Nazi legal theorist Carl Schmitt, but the other is something that goes back to the ancient Greeks and it's about the Athenians defending a genocide, okay? The Athenians committed a genocide on the island of Melos, okay, because the Miletians would not bow to their superior power. So that's the first time you see that argument in history. I have no idea whether Stephen Miller knows that. What's more disturbing is the fact that he's stating that as the iron law of the world. And unfortunately, that is what many people today believe, okay, that self-interest and interest in power is the only thing that motivates human beings to action, and we'd better just face it. Now, this is a philosophical idea, okay? People treat it as a fact. It's a philosophical idea. It's a piece of ideology. And it's a piece of ideology that we have been trained for a good century, or a bad century, if you like, a good century to accept as fact. And what my book does is talk about the ways in which, through misinterpretations of both Adam Smith and Charles Darwin, mixed in the late 20th century with a little bit of Michel Foucault, how those ideas got into the water stream. You don't have to have read any of those people to read them in the media, to hear them on television, but they are ideologies that are every bit as strong as any other totalitarian ideology.
1: But I just want to ask you, because you do talk about this in the book. What do you think explains the fact that a large portion, a significant portion of the American population electorate voted for Trump in the second term?
3: Because although we could see the immorality in the first term, and the tendencies towards fascism, I don't think that's too strong an expression, we're so convinced that moral concepts are for suckers, as he would say, or as Stephen Miller would say, you know, they're niceties that don't actually make a difference in the world, that people threw up their hands and were unable to condemn what was actually going on in a shocking kind of way. Many of us have been shocked. We talk about the contempt for the rule of law that we already saw to some extent in the first administration. We're seeing even more blatantly now. What we forget is the rule of law depends on people having a commitment to abide by the rule of law, even when a legal decision goes against you. Okay? That is a moral commitment. And James Madison knew that. He said the best constitution in the world, he didn't put it that way, he said no constitution can protect a people without any virtue. Now, the founding fathers were less anxious about using moral language than we have become. We need to get more comfortable with it if we're going to understand exactly how we've been affected, maybe brainwashed is the appropriate term, by the idea that morality is for losers, suckers, fools, or it's a form of hype that is attempting to convince people, fool people, into accepting forms of power that we don't. And we saw that, frankly, in the George W. Bush administration, his use of words like moral clarity for a war that was neither moral nor clear, is, I think, something that prepared us to think when politicians use moral language, they're trying to pull the wool over our faces.
0: Well, the book is fascinating. It's called Call It Evil: Understanding the Trump Era. It's by Susan Neiman, Director Emerita of the Einstein Forum in Potsdam, Germany, philosopher and author of many books. fascinating book. That does it for our show. Tonight, I'll be back in Bayshore, New York, where I grew up and went to high school. They'll be showing Steal the Story, Please at the Bolton Center. I'll be there with the director of the film, Tia Lesson, and producer, Karen Sprook. You can go to our website for more details. Then next Tuesday, here in New York at the IFC Center. Then to Copenhagen, London, and Berlin. I'm Amy Goodman with Nermeen Sheikh.
4: Hello.
5: Well, hello.
4: Hi. How are you?
5: I'm doing great. How about you?
4: I'm doing wonderful.
5: Oh, he's doing so good.
4: Yep. I'm not sure if you... But I'm doing good.
5: Yeah. Not bad. All right. Good.
6: Let's play this.
5: Okay.
6: When you can.
4: All right.
6: Oh, wrong one.
4: That's the wrong one.
6: Where?
4: How you doing? Just a moment.
6: We're on the air.
4: We're on the air.
6: We're on the air.
4: We're on the air.
6: It's on the air.
4: Let's have fun with air. Wow. So, thank you.
6: Civil
4: beat. Oh, okay. The Civil Beat Report. All right, let's do this. You're listening to KKCR, Kauai Community Radio.
7: 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Called KKCR. See, there was a storm all around. When people looked for help, they only heard one sound. KKCR.
4: How you doing? DJ TOD up in the house. Aloha, and a big shout out to y'all. And a whole lot of love going out to you. You know, I know, we know, Kauai strong. Aloha. We'll be back with more right after this. Love y'all, and everything you do to make this place one of the most incredible communities in the world. Kauai strong.

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1: You did, man. That was crazy.
0: Wasn't ready for that. All right. Aloha to you and yours. Aloha to all shores. It's the Supersonic Sandbox. Oh, yeah. 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What beautiful people indeed. We have some public information to get across and get to you, and we're going to do just that. But once again, shout out to your strength, resilience, and love. Keeping this community together. All right, this Thursday tonight, Aninaho is distributing ice and hot meals for free from 11 to 3 p.m. today for affected Kilauea residents. They are also delivering to Kupuna and those without transportation if folks are in need. We'll also have their regular food pantry and farmers market operating on Saturday. So once again, Aninaho is distributing ice and hot meals for free from 11 to 3 p.m. for affected Kilauea residents today. There you are. Ice distribution at Waipa going on right now. And Common Ground is having a community dinner and ice distribution again tonight. So that's Common Ground tonight for another free community dinner. Ice distribution at Waipa going on right now. And at Aninaho from 11 to 3, distributing ice and hot meals for free for affected Kilauea residents today. And that's until 3 p.m. Just in case you didn't know the time, it's 8 minutes past the big hour of 12 o'clock. Excuse me, 6 minutes. 6 minutes. Oh, yeah. A big, something to look out for in the community if anyone can donate or knows where to get. We are in need of tarps for damaged homes in Honolé and the North Shore area ahead of the storms this week. If you have one or can donate one, can you please bring it to KKCR Studios for connections to Honolé families? Just looking for some tarps. So, want to get the word out. And if there's anything else y'all may need, please give us a call at the station, 808-826-7771. 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
0: Yeah, they were shorter than that.
1: All right. Supersonic Sandbox, back with more right after this.
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0: There's a guac off today, and I have no information. Where is the information on the guac off? Couldn't wait to say that. Guac off. Go ahead, say it. Guacamole Festival. No information. I'll look that up. Tell them what they've won. You've won an exciting radio station. People-powered radio. KKCR.
1: Hi.

0: How you doing? All right. I don't know. Let's go. What's happening? Oh, what's going on? Oh, hi, turntable. Oh, how are you? Really? Oh, it said to say hello, Sister Lay. Turntable said hello to you. Excited. Yeah. Oh. Little turntable. Okay. Oh, boy. Okay. Amir, help me out here. Sound effect. Amir.
1: Compression button.
0: Thank you.
1: Compression button.
0: You did indeed. Sound effect. This is getting out of hand. That sounded like a balloon. It did. All right. 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Yes, in a way. 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Aloha, it's the Supersonic Sandbox. I'm DJ TOD, serving up some funk to bring some levity to the things. You know, all those things. At any rate, a couple of things. We are in the middle of a soft fun drive right now. We are looking for some background music to get the background music going. I can find it. It's over here. Just a second, please. Professional radio. What's that?
2: Get this. It's over.
3: It's over there.
2: Shh. Mic's on.
3: All right. Where's the mirror?
2: It's over there.
3: No, look. We looked over there. The mic's on.
0: No, mic. It's okay, they don't mind. Dave, poof. Oh my goodness. If you were doing radio, what would you do in this situation? I know what I would do. I'd play some background music. Yeah. How y'all doing? It's KKCR. Hey, like I said, you know, Kauai Community Radio is broadcasting at 90.9. 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I've seen your houses. 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I mean, you understand what I'm saying. 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
1: I never felt so vulnerable before. When we got in the car this morning, we turned on KKCR. It really helped me feel more calm, like we're not alone in the space. I think it was so important. It helps me as the individual just listening in and being a part of that community that's needing that peace of mind.

y'all. Thank you for supporting and listening to KKCR Kauai Community Radio. Having a good time up here. It's nice to be back, and it's beautiful to see the volunteers and staff and doing what they do to keep this place rolling. And it's amazing. A beautiful community. So each and one of all of my co-radio folks, I love y'all very much. It's one of my beautiful facets of my life. Beautiful, beautiful people. Resilient, strong, creative. There's a beautiful family up here at KKCR. I love each and every one of you. At any rate, here's a song called How Does the Brain Wave? Hello. This is a track called How Does the Brain Wave? Baby Elephants. Bernie Worrell. KKCR.

microchips for the moody, and digi-optical converters for the funkless. 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

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It is about a quarter to one. PM KKCR time.

Ooh, how y'all doing there, huh? Dr. Lonnie Liston-Smith there, a track called Seesaw. This one's going out to you, you know, just because it's fun in the supersonic sandbox. Maceo and all the King's men, thank you for letting me be myself.

0: starting the top of the hour a little bit early. Because it's like that in the sandbox sometimes. Stoked to say the radio still works. Thank you. Aloha. 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It's the Supersonic Sandbox. How you doing? All right, good. Just having fun with radio. 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
0: 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Right on, y'all. Some quick public service messages. Ainoho is distributing ice and hot meals for free today from 11 to 3 p.m. Got a couple hours left there for the affected Kilauea residents today. They're also delivering to Kupuna and those without transportation if folks are in need. They will also have their regular food pantry and farmers market operating on Saturday. Ice distribution at Waipa going on right now, and Common Ground is having a community dinner and ice distributions again tonight. Once again, at Common Ground, ice distributions and community dinner this evening. Ice distribution at Waipa going on right now. And at Ainoho, they'll be distributing ice and hot meals for free from 11 to 3 p.m. for affected Kilauea residents today. They're also delivering to Kupuna, so that's that information. We have a little bit more. One moment. 91% of customers have power on the island. Yay. Big mahalo to all y'all. Folks who flew out to fix it, mahalos. Thank you so much. There's still some pocket outages. We do urge that you drive safely because there are stops along the highway where there are crews are working, so we'd like you to pay attention and, you know, be safe, all that. The DMV satellite locations are open for inquiries only. And Kapa'a Satellite Station is at the Armory by the park in Kapa'a. Drop off at the County Civic Center. And
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4: Yeah, okay, he needs the background music.
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0: Thank you.
5: Thank you.
0: Thank all of you. The kiosks for the DMV are available at Safeway. They're still there. And there's a guacamole fest today in Kapa'a behind the... in Kapa'a. Oh, my gosh. Fish Bar Deli guacamole contest. More information on that in a moment. I believe we have the... one sec. 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
6: Good morning, this is Chan Blair, and today's report from CivilBeat.org. Last year, of the 2012 abortions reported in Hawaii, the use of an abortion pill accounted for more than 3 out of every 4 abortions.
3: While
6: the procedural abortion rate has fallen to its lowest point in at least 10 years, that's according to data obtained by Civil Beat from the Department of Health. It comes as the Trump administration pushes to restrict access to abortion pills. Medicated abortion involves taking oral prescription medications. It's recommended as a 2-part process, one of them can be done with a single dose. Procedural or in-clinic abortion.
0: Yeah, that's news. We're not playing news. This is entertainment.

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That was Earth, Wind, and Fire. This is Dumpster Funk, a track called Stinky in the background. It's a Supersonic Sandbox. Hope y'all getting your groove on. 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

My man Diodato there with a track called Uncle Funk going out to ya. Hey, how y'all doing? Supersonic Sandbox, DJ TOD up here at the house. KKCR, Kauai Community Radio. Oh, yeah. What a beautiful afternoon. Beautiful Kauai afternoon. I see y'all getting things done. That's awesome. That's how you do it. What a beautiful community. Beautiful place to be. Contributing and living in beautiful community. Love y'all very much. Everything you do. KKCR Honolulu. Kauai Community Radio, 90.9 FM Honolulu. Yes, we are streaming live at 90.9. 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

Time is 1:31 p.m. Thursday, September 17th, 2026. Got a couple public service announcements, just so you folks are aware, for those of you who need. Aninaho is distributing ice and hot meals for free from 11 to 3 p.m. today for affected Kilauea residents. They're also delivering food to Kapuna and those without transportation if folks are in need. They'll also have their regular food pantry and farmers market operating on Saturday. That's at Aninaho. Ice distribution at Waipa going on right now. And Common Ground is having a community dinner this evening and ice distribution again tonight. There are folks in need for donations for tarps. Tarps for damaged homes in Hanalei and the North Shore area ahead of the storms this week. If you have one to donate, you can bring it to KKCR Studios for connections to Hanalei families.

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Supersonic Sandbox, DJ TOD in the house. Y'all getting your groove on? I sure hope so. This one goes out to you. 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

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Not covered by Good Times Annie today. That's, at any rate, Supersonic Sandbox, DJ TOD, sending out love to ya. Aloha. And we'll be back with more right after this. Do we have anything? Baby Charles, I bet you look good on the dance floor. Mm-hmm.

Yeah. Just going to let this sit for a little bit. This is LaBelle, Patti LaBelle and her band LaBelle off the album Nightbirds. I'm going to play a bunch of tracks off it to the close because y'all deserve it and it's funky. Love you. Y'all have a beautiful Kauai afternoon. Mahalo for supporting Kauai Community Radio. Supersonic Sandbox, DJ TOD out.

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1: Wait, Patti LaBelle, just a moment, please. Your wonderful band. Thank you, Patti LaBelle and the Nightbirds.
0: Quick public service announcement. Check it out. This just in. Ice and water. Come on. Not come on down. Not a call to action. But if you need ice or water and you're in the Kilauea area, Johnny's at the Ag Park there has ice and water. One more time, ice or water. If you are in need of ice or water in the Kilauea area, Johnny's has ice and water there now. And there you go. There's a couple, actually a few more real quick. Aninaho is distributing ice and hot meals as well. They've got about one more hour there for from 11 to 3 they were serving food, but they're still serving hot meals free until 3 p.m. And that's for the folks in and around the Kilauea area as well. Ice distribution at Waipaw is going on right now. Common Ground is having dinner and ice distribution as well. There you go. But once again, at Johnny's at the Kilauea Ag Park, they have ice and water there now for those that need it. All right, y'all. Aloha once again. Thanks for supporting Kauai Community Radio. How about Space Children?
1: 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Thank you, Patti LaBelle.
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1: How y'all doing? All right. Yeah, I'm just sitting there for a minute. It's okay, y'all don't mind. All right. KKCL, Kauai Community Radio. 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